0: Queen Live. The best of Queen concerts now.
1: You feeling all right? Hey, hey! Hey! Hey! All right, we're gonna do something a bit special tonight. This is called Brighton Rock Show.

0: How highly do you rate Freddie Mercury as a front man for a band?
1: There's none better. He's great. He's such a powerful character, personality.
2: 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Hey!

0: Oh dear, I'll try and do it without that note. I'll do this. So it goes 1, 2, 3, 4.
1: Well, no, there's no point counting.
2: Yeah, all right.
0: Okay.
1: It's not counting, is it?
0: Okay, sorry, I didn't realise.
2: Well, let's take now.
0: All right, take N. Take N minus one.

0: we end?
1: Ryan, you scraped your guitar at the very end.
2: Oh, I see what you mean. Oh, when it's finished.
0: Yeah, right.
1: Right.
2: Right. Right.
3: The end, Ryan.
1: Affirmative. Take, three. Yeah, it's true, isn't it?
0: Shut up, Brian!

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1: I find the drums a bit loud. Okay, well, let's try one.

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What do you think? Ladies and gentlemen, Mr. Adam Lambert! Song for you.

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0: I got a feeling I should be doing all right. 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

things you have to do for money. This is now this next song is turned into a duet. Cause that's the way we like it, I think. 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This is a song called Love of My Life.

0: 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Yeah, yeah. Yeah, yeah.
1: Come on, dude, to the beat.

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2: 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That's right.

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1: Okay. This next song calls for a boogie. I mean, it means I throw my cunt around the stage even more than I've done. So

0: 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That was an original, and now for something completely different.
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1: Can we come now to the territories in which you're very enormous? I understand you're huge in Japan. Can we hear about...
2: Sounds as if you swell up as soon as since you arrived there.
1: That's all that sake is. Well, tell us about Japan. Why Japan? I know Freddie sings in Japanese, right?
3: Not all the songs. Only on one song.
2: Yeah, I mean, that was more of a tribute, I think.
4: That was a long time after.
2: Really. You know, Japan really caught on to us fairly early on.
3: Queen 2, I think, was the big one they picked up really, wasn't it? Yeah.
2: And we knew that there was a sort of demand for us there, and so we sort of tagged it on to the end of an American tour. We had a holiday in Hawaii, and then it was sort of logical. So we went there, and we arrived at the airport and suddenly realised it was on a scale different to that which we'd imagined, because there were thousands of people there just to welcome us, you know, and normally you just don't get that sort of thing anywhere. We've had two really amazing tours in Japan since then. They sort of seem to have taken us to their hearts, and I think we've had some influences from them, especially Brian, I think.
1: Which brings me to the next one. I mean, how do you get on when you're not on stage? Do you all mix together, or do you all go off your separate ways?
2: I don't know. It's hard to... A bit of both, really.

0: Totally honest with you. Brian, this is a very reflective, quiet song, which contrasts rather with the next song, which is Tie Your Mother Down. Mm. How can we get two such opposite songs on the same album?
1: I don't know. We do tend to be attracted by opposites, if that's the right way of putting it. If we go a long way in a particular direction, we tend to like to go equally far in the opposite direction. I think we still feel that we're kind of doing our apprenticeship in that we can try out anything that comes into our heads. If a song comes along and suggests a certain approach, you've written down reflective approach here.
0: Hmm.
1: Okay, then we'll follow that to its extreme. And at the same time, if another song comes up, which is the heavy kind of stuff, then we'll follow that to its extreme. And I think that's one of our strong points internally.
2: We're not scared of trying out different ideas, you know. I think one of the things that we really steer clear of is trying to sort of repeat the same formula.
1: The old thing of light and shade, really.
2: Yes.
1: Which all the best rock bands have had on stage. I mean, the rock bands which have the most impact are the people who can do a slow song and then flatten the whole place with a complete contrast. Yeah. That's what gets me anyway. If somebody comes on stage and blasts 12-bar blues all night, then there comes a point, I think, where it sags in the middle. Although I love it. I mean, I love hard rock well played, and I think it's the hardest thing to do in some ways. But the way to do it is not to sort of rock and roll all night, as far as I'm concerned. It's to do everything in its right place.
0: Well, let's have Tie Your Mother Down.

0: Savage Bliss.
1: Queen Diary, on this day in history.
2: Hello, today is August 29th. Here are some dates from Queen history. 1979, Queen received Gold Award for Live Killer sales in the UK. 1980, Queen played live on the Game Tour at Forum, Montreal, Canada. 1984, Queen played live performing second show on the Works Tour at Royal Dublin Society Snowgrounds, Dublin, Ireland. To avoid the finale with God Save the Queen, the gig ended with outro promo A Day at the Races album, however part of the audience sung God Save the Queen on their own. 1987, Brian played live with Bad News on Festival in Reading, UK, on Bohemian Rhapsody, Warriors of Genghis Khan, Hey Hey Bad News, Bad News, and Life with Brian. Bad News were doing a parody on heavy metal. 1998, Brian attended the Reading Festival to see Foo Fighters at Festival Arena, Reading, UK. 2014, Queen plus Adam Lambert played live at the Rod Laver Arena, Melbourne, Australia. It was Queen Diary by AI Voice, Nate, Queen Radio Net.
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2: Brian May, live at the VH1 studios in London, broadcast on the 16th of June, 1998. This was a short semi-acoustic performance for TV to promote the forthcoming Another World tour. It was broadcast on the 16th of June, but shot most likely a couple of weeks before that. Eric Singer probably wasn't available, so Martin Ditchman was playing drums and percussion. Brian played a couple of his solo tracks, then a cover version of Conway Twitty's Only Make Believe that he would use as an intro later on the tour. And the last song is an absolutely brilliant country version of Tie Your Mother Down with a spoken intro.

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1: The story behind the song, Don't Stop Me Now. If ever there was a case of a song remaining in the public domain by popular demand, Don't Stop Me Now is it. Clearly it was a song written by Freddie and about Freddie. By multiple accounts, it encapsulated his narcotically fueled reveling and unfettered sexual freedom. It's all there in the racy rhythm with the racy lyrics to match. In fact, on hearing it when it was first released as a single in January 1979, it was hard to keep up with the speed at which the ideas were surging out of the song. Fahrenheit, speed of light, rocket ship, satellite, supersonic. It almost seemed that Freddie was creating his own form of space imagery, quite different from Brian's, and applying it in his own way, of course. And there are a number of other metaphors, all aimed at seeking out the sheer pleasures of life. At the time, its success was moderate. It only just made it into the top 10 in the UK and was pretty much a complete flop in the US. Found near the end of side 2 of the Jazz album of 1978, it's surprising to note now that the song didn't have a very long shelf life as a live number. It appears that it only turned up on set lists until the following year. This earned it a place in the 1979 Live Killers album, but apart from the need to present new material replacing it as time went on, it may have been impractical to continue with it anyway. Freddie in particular, due to Queen's stage lineup at the time, was having to simultaneously tackle the agility it requires on both lead vocals and piano, both of which he had supplied on the studio production too. However, even the later arrival of a keyboardist in Spike Edney didn't lead to its reinstatement for Live Aid or for the Freddie tribute concert. It seems that the other band members didn't want to carry it further, even at that point, despite their impeccable contributions to the original recording, which were in disciplined contrast to the unrestrained nature of the lyrical content. John's scrupulous bass supporting Freddie's express lack of scruples, Roger's drums staying very much on the rails, even while Freddie's sentiments were veering off them, and Brian's flashy yet somewhat muffled sounding solo, giving the impression that he may have been gagging his guitar along with his misgivings. He's been quoted as saying that he'd had great concerns over the dangers that Freddie might have been facing through the adoption of such a libertine lifestyle. When HIV became a known threat to gay men in the early 1980s, these feelings were probably reinforced. In We Will Rock You, the musical, which first opened in London in 2002 and was designed to showcase the band's greatest hits, the Killer Queen routinely sang only the first few lines before being noisily interrupted by Khashoggi. Although the cementing of the song in the public consciousness may very well have started with its appearance on the immensely popular first Greatest Hits album in 1981, its 21st century revival can probably be traced to 2004, when it appeared in the cult zombie comedy movie Shaun of the Dead. Viewers of the BBC's TV motoring show Top Gear voted it the UK's favourite driving song in 2005, and one of the presenters took a tacky trophy over to Sardinia to present it to Roger, who was holidaying there on his yacht. The following year, the song was covered by British boy band McFly, who scored a UK number one with it. This led to their performance of it at the Freddie 60th birthday show of the musical at London's Dominion Theatre a few weeks later. Brian also joined in on guitar during another full performance of it there, this time by cast members at the 6th anniversary show in 2008. Since the Adam Lambert collaboration, Don't Stop Me Now has been a regular on the set list, and Brian certainly appears to have overcome any qualms he had about it, so very suited as it is to Adam's repertoire. It also accompanied the closing credits in the Bohemian Rhapsody biopic. What's more, people have come to associate the song with joyous and celebratory moments in their lives, even to the extent that it was performed by Queen and Adam Lambert as part of their short set for the Platinum Jubilee in June 2022, appearing as an ode to both the British Queen and the whole nation at the same time. This is Alison Sezzi for Queen Radio Net.

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2: Oh. 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
0: It's fun. 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
2: What?
0: I wish I'd done this more often in my life.
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1: Oh my God, you make me feel so old.
0: What do you think that has kept the band...
1: Don't I look good?
0: Yeah, you look great. What do you think has kept the band together and so intact, and same personnel
1: money.
0: For so many years?
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0: 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Is this-

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1: No, I don't want to.
0: You don't want to?
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0: Drew call the album A Night at the Opera? No, don't misunderstand, darling. It's a rock and roll record with the scale of opera, the pathos of Greek tragedy, the wit of Shakespeare, the unbridled joy of musical theatre. It's a musical experience.
1: Yeah.
0: Rather than just another record. Something for everyone, something... Something that will make people feel belongs to them. We'll mix genres, we'll cross boundaries, we'll speak in bloody tongues if we want to.
2: No, there's no musical ghetto that could contain us.
0: That's it.
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1: Interview with Freddie Mercury in 1987 on the occasion of his birthday celebrated in Ibiza.
2: What do you want to say?
3: I'm very happy with my relationship at the moment. And I couldn't ask for better. So I finally found a niche that I was looking for all my life. I don't have to try so hard. I don't have to prove myself hard. I've got a very understanding relationship. It's just like, oh God, sounds like it. It's like that I wanted a kind of genuine tranquil after the storm. And I think everybody expects me to have stormy relationships.
2: Yes.
3: And you know, and I was virtually living my own media, as it were, I actually thought, and in fact, you get caught up in it. So I actually thought that was the way I should be. And so I was trying to force people to have a relationship with me in that way. And I realized that it was so easy. I thought, I have to change for them. You know, it's quite easy. Mm. Or you can have a relationship without sort of harping on about every topic or whatever. Mm. It's quite easy. Mm. But finding that wonderful person is very hard.
2: So you were kind of living your own headlines during that storm, those stormy relationships.
3: That kind of thing, yeah. I was trying too hard. I was also searching too hard, you know. I really believed that I there was no such thing as, I'm not normal, so I can't have a normal sort of life. I can't sort of go to bed at 12 o'clock, and I can't sort of have steak dinners and probably because I mean, and I always thought that you have to be the spokesman. You have to be captain of the ship every time there is any kind of a gathering or whatever. I thought I was working so hard, you know, sort of like performing for everybody.
2: Yes,
3: and all that.
2: Yeah,
3: so, even off stage, and I just thought, no, you don't have to do it. Let others do it. Just be yourself and be, run of the mill. Be run of the mill.
2: Yeah.
3: So no, I love it. I am boring. I'm sorry. I can't entertain you. Mm.
2: Do you enjoy fame, Freddie? Would you miss it?
3: I know nothing else.
2: Yeah.
3: Do you? No, really. No. To me, it's normal. I work for it and I pay for it. So, I mean, you know, to have my wonderful Japanese garden with all this sort of koi carp, you know, recently bought at such expense, I love it. Because, I mean, anybody else, if they like koi, if they had the money, they would buy it.
2: Yeah. Yeah.
3: So why not me? Yeah. Yes, I do. To me, it's... I enjoy reaping the profits, you know?
2: Yeah.
3: No, really? Really?
2: Yeah.
3: Yes.
2: Yeah.
3: You know, it's like winning the pools, except I win the pools every day, probably.
2: Yeah. Yeah.
3: Probably. And so,
2: yeah.
3: And I can quite, if there's anybody else, right, I can say good luck to him. I like it, you know, I just wish everyone to say the same to me.
2: Mm.
3: You know, good luck to him. I've worked hard for money. Nobody's given it to me there.
2: No.
3: I've earned it.
2: Yeah.
3: So it's mine to do what I want with. So if I want a pyramid in Kensington, if I can afford it, I'll have it. Wouldn't that be fab? We're getting there.
2: That would be great.
3: Because I tell you, I'm not giving my any of my stuff away when I'm dead. I'm going to hoard. I want to be buried with all my stuff.
2: Really?
3: Yes. Why not? Every damn sou.
2: A lot of people think, for some reason, that you are. You live in a reclusive, and that you're reclusive, and
3: you
2: are a lonely
3: man.
2: Yes. I mean, you obviously aren't because you have a relationship now. But
3: I am a bit actually. Yes. Yes. But not in a way. Not in the Greta Garbo way. You know, it's not a sort of calculated thing. I like to be. It is a funny thing. It's not alone. I like to be alone with my friends and shut myself off. Yes, I'd hate to be on a desert island. I would loathe that without anybody. But I mean, I hate. You know, they have to coax me to go out and sort of volunteer myself into a sort of an everyday sort of. I really have stopped all that. I mean, I do like people around me. Yes, maybe it's a sort of shy outlook, you see, you know, I'm petrified of being alone, which is true.
2: Mm.
3: I have to be totally comfortable in a situation before I sort of step into it.
2: Right.
3: But that's this other side of me, whereas I can take numerous risks in the musical element.
2: Yeah.
3: You see what I mean?
2: Yes.
3: That's an area which, a world I live in,
2: yeah,
3: where there are no boundaries for me.
2: Yeah.
3: I will take risks in music,
2: yeah.
3: But I won't take risks in terms of say, social life or any other kind of thing.
2: Freddie, how has the AIDS thing affected you?
3: Well,
2: which is a very topical.
3: Which it is, yes. Well, I mean, I've stopped going out, whatever, and to be honest, I've almost become a nun. Really, yeah.
2: Yeah.
3: It's amazing. I learned very hard. I thought sex was a very important thing to me, and I lived through sex and everything, and now I just realise how amazing. I've just gone completely the other way. See, I'm one of those people that can go black to white, you know. I don't like intermediary measures or anything. It's quite easy for me to completely give up, you know. I can give up alcohol at the drop of a hat. Yes. Mm-hmm. Yeah. And yes, it's frightened me to death, and then I've just stopped having sex. Basically.
2: Have you?
3: Yes. Yeah.
2: You've given up sex?
3: Yeah. I just like titillation now. I'm into titillation.
2: Yes?
3: Yeah.
2: Yeah. Like that. Yeah. Yeah, because yeah, you must
3: more
2: have
3: fun.
2: Is it?
3: Yeah.
2: Yeah.
3: Titillation.
2: Because you must have had lots of affairs, I mean, through your life.
3: Yes, well, I mean, it has been quoted and everything. Yes, I've stopped all that.
2: You've stopped
3: all
2: that. Yeah, yeah.
3: It's a bore.
2: It's a bore.
3: Yeah.
2: Do you think sex is overrated?
3: Sex is a bore.
2: No.
3: You said what I was doing before. You know how you have phases. You know, it's like, you know, people go through phases. And of course, I mean, I have a very good relationship, and I just want to... Before, of course, I was very greedy and everything, and all people are greedy, and people always want something more than... To me, sex was fun, and it was, you know, there was a lot of...
2: Yeah.
3: Well, I was extremely promiscuous. Well, that's true. But I stopped all that because, I mean, practicality came into it. No, you weren't talking about it.
2: Yes.
3: And you know, I'm also an old bird now, dear. So, and I just thought, you know, and the word solace came into it.
2: Yes.
3: And so, I mean, you can't say, yeah, you have a life of solace and go around fucking half the world. And so it's amazing. And so I've come in, and I don't miss it. I really don't. To me, when I was sort of, it was like a high. So everything I did, I mean, there was sort of, everything was open to me. So in terms of music, this, that, it was a, to me, sex was a very integral ingredient to what I was doing.
2: Mm.
3: So it was a very major factor of a lot of things I did. But I mean, I would never have sort of thought, oh, no, sex and nothing else. You know,
2: no.
3: So it was all
2: no.
3: These things that were, and I was living by them all.
2: Yeah.
3: They were all okay, and I was living them to the full.
2: Yeah.
3: So I mean, okay, it was excess in every direction. Fine, you know.
2: Yeah.
3: Yes, and that means not all these sort of so-called heavyweights like, you know, drugs, blah blah. It was also music. You see,
2: yeah,
3: I had all that, so I was weighing them all together, and so I was living what one would call a very full life in every direction.
2: Yeah.
3: Yes, why not?
2: Do you ever worry that you could end up lonely, rich, and that you could end up a lonely, rich old man when you're 70?
3: No, because I've answered before.
2: Because
3: I would be dead long before that. I told you.
2: Why do you think that?
3: Because it's boring to be 70.
2: Would it be?
3: Yeah. Well, I'll tell you what, I can answer that when I am 70, if you're still around, dear.
2: Why shouldn't I be?
3: Because I won't be there. Oh, darling, I'll be dead and gone, dear. I'll be fucking starting a new life somewhere else, dear.
2: Yeah. You mean you don't expect to make old bones?
3: No, actually, I really don't care.
2: You don't care?
3: Really. No. I don't really care. I don't have any aspirations to live to 70.
2: No.
3: Really?
2: No.
3: Really? And I don't sound sort of morbid.
2: No.
3: But I mean, I know I'm 41.
2: Yeah.
3: And 70 is a long way away.
2: Mm.
3: And I don't give a damn. Mm. And as far as I'm concerned, I mean, I really, this is the last thing, I have lived a full life. And if I'm dead tomorrow,
2: yeah,
3: I don't give a damn.
2: Yeah.
3: I really have done it all. I really have. I love the fact that I make people happy. That is, and in any form, you know, that I make them happy, or even if it's half an hour of their lives in any way that I can make them feel lucky or make them feel or bring a smile on a sour face, that to me is worthwhile.
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0: a 53rd story window? 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
1: Hello, today is August 29th. Here are some dates from Queen history. 1979, Queen received Gold Award for Live Killer Sales in the UK. 1980, Queen played live on the Game Tour at Forum, Montreal, Canada. 1984, Queen played live performing second show on the Works Tour at Royal Dublin Society Snowgrounds, Dublin, Ireland. To avoid the finale with God Save the Queen, the gig ended with Outro Fromo A Day at the Races album, however part of the audience sung God Save the Queen on their own. 1987, Brian played live with Bad News on Festival in Reading, UK, on Bohemian Rhapsody, Warriors of Genghis Khan, Hey Hey Bad News, Bad News, and Life with Brian. Bad News were doing a parody on heavy metal. 1998, Brian attended the Reading Festival to see Foo Fighters at Festival Arena, Reading, UK. 2014, Queen plus Adam Lambert played live at the Rod Laver Arena, Melbourne, Australia. It was Queen Diary by AI Voice Nate, Queen Radio Net.
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0: it's the end of a day like that. 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
1: Queen live at the New London Theatre on the 6th of October 1977. The Queen fan club sent out postcards to a couple hundred fans and invited them to the shooting of the promotional video for We Are the Champions. Only shortly before a few takes of the new song, Bob Harris announced that a short improvised concert would follow afterwards, and Queen delivered over 50 minutes of mainly hard rock songs. They didn't have their backing tape with them, so after the first part of Bohemian Rhapsody, they started playing Now I'm Here. The set was closed by See What a Fool I've Been, a song that would never be played again. There's quite some video footage of making of the We Are the Champions video, as there were plans to use it in a documentary, but sadly the TV crew stopped filming after the last take of Champions.
2: This is gonna see what a fool I've been.

Now I'm here. Think I'll stay.

stop by and see.

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1: God, you're noisy, Fred.
2: That's one of the softer tracks.
1: Yeah, let's go Tie Your Mother Down from the new Queen LP called A Day at the Races, which is absolutely terrifico and is just out in time for Christmas.
2: Yes, that's right.
1: Why Tie Your Mother Down?
2: Well, this one is a track written by Brian, actually. I don't know why. I think he was one of his vicious moods.
1: I think
2: he's trying to outdo me after Death on Two Legs, actually.
1: Let's play a nice, gentle, lilting one now. This is one where you sing by yourself times 35 or something, isn't it?
2: Yes, I've multi-tracked myself, yes, this one.
1: How many of you are there on this one?
2: Actually, I did this one by myself. I multi-track myself, so the others weren't used on this for the voices. I played piano. It's basically, God, I don't know how we sort of managed to stay this sort of simple, you know, with our overdubs and things. People think we're sort of over complex and it's not true. It depends on the individual track, really. If it needs it, we do it. So this is pretty sparse, actually, by Queen standards.
1: Still sounds like the Choirs of Heaven. So here comes Freddy plus Freddy plus Freddy plus Freddy.

0: Another classic that will live forever from the lips of Freddie, Take My Breath Away, off the new LP, which there's space for in your Christmas stocking. Freddie.
1: Yes, dear.
0: We're going to play a break now. I'm going to play a few of our bits.
1: Okay.
0: So, all right.
1: Yes.
0: Smashing. Back with another track in a sec.
2: What?
0: Hey guys, the mic's on.
3: Yeah.
0: I was Long Away by Brian May. And actually, he does four tracks on your new LP, doesn't he?
1: Yes.
0: Oh.
1: Yes, he does.
0: I see.
1: Then,
0: can you proliferate?
1: Which tracks you mean? That's one of his, and Tie Your Mother Down was Brian's. He's written a lovely sort of Japanese song, which is at the end of the second side. Got sort of Japanese verses, which took a lot. Yes, actual Japanese verses, which we had to do. Did a lot of research actually, and had our interpreter, Japanese interpreter. We flew her over from Japan.
0: Actually, you should know Japanese off by heart by now, because you're always there, aren't you?
1: Do you want me to say some of them? Teritori ate konoma, konomama iko aisuru hito yo. Shizukaya no ni ikari yo tomoshi itoshiki oshie yo idaki.
0: Oh, flam flashly.
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0: Queen Diary on this day in history.
1: Hello, today is August 29th. Here are some dates from Queen history. 1979, Queen received Gold Award for Live Killer Sales in the UK. 1980, Queen played live on the Game Tour at Forum, Montreal, Canada. 1984, Queen played live performing second show on the Works Tour at Royal Dublin Society Snowgrounds, Dublin, Ireland. To avoid the finale with God Save the Queen, the gig ended with Outro Fromo A Day at the Races album, however part of the audience sung God Save the Queen on their own. 1987, Brian played live with Bad News on Festival in Reading, UK, on Bohemian Rhapsody, Warriors of Genghis Khan, Hey Hey Bad News, Bad News, and Life with Brian. Bad News were doing a parody on heavy metal. 1998, Brian attended the Reading Festival to see Foo Fighters at Festival Arena, Reading, UK. 2014, Queen plus Adam Lambert played live at the Rod Laver Arena, Melbourne, Australia. It was Queen Diary by AI Voice Nate, Queen RadioNet.
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1: Right, this is going to be take one.
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4: No, it's just him. It's just Roy talking so loud.
2: No, the bass is well.
3: Too much bass.
0: That sounds better. Try that.
1: Okay, this is a take. Take one.
4: Okay, before Brian's... Hang on, we must do this in a few takes, because Brian's strings are getting old.
3: Yeah, my fingers are getting old too.
2: So am I.
3: Right.

0: Well, you'd bloody turn the bass down.
1: Why
0: did? Well,
2: is that a fade out at the end?
3: Yes.
0: Yes.
2: Come and have a listen.
1: Let's have a listen. Hmm.
0: I didn't do anything wrong, did I?
4: Well, let me introduce you now to the members of Queen. First of all, vocalist and piano player...
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1: Freddie, Montserrat Caballé, you had a great success there. One always got the feeling that although you're enjoying it, and you obviously like opera, that you're also having a wonderful laugh inside as you're doing it and thinking, this is outrageous, but I'm enjoying every moment of it.
2: Quite true, actually. It's like a tidal wave. It's quite ridiculous, wasn't it? At that point, I wanted to do something totally different. And I think it snowballed, really, because I really didn't think that she was going to sort of accept my sort of offer, as it were. And to cut a long story short, at first I thought it was only going to be the one track, but she said, let's make an album. And I thought, my God, what am I going to do now? And so I was sort of stuck with it. I thought, you know, you just don't turn the super diva down, you know. And so in one way, I think it was good because I didn't have that much time to think about it. But then having said that, I spent a year trying to make sure that, I was very nervous, I must say, and sort of, you know, she put me about. but it was such a different thing to do, for me to do, and I'm glad I did it, because, I mean, it's sort of very nerve-wracking, totally different, totally un-rock and roll, and something that really required a lot of discipline. But I'm glad it's over, actually. And don't ask me if I'm going to do another album, because I'm not.
1: I wasn't. What I was going to say was, do you need the discipline? Do you feel that you're liable to get undisciplined? You need that to peg you down, to keep you pushing yourself?
2: Yes. You do, because it's a kind of discipline that was totally different to me. It was totally new to me. I mean, you have to sort of... I had to write all the pieces with Mike Moran, and it was different. I mean, I didn't know her way. I didn't know what she was used to, and she's coming from a totally different world. And so I realized that I was learning so much while I was actually sort of with her. And so I had to do things in a very, very different way. It's very hard to sort of explain. But it's not like rock and roll. I couldn't work with her instinctively because, I mean, with Roger Brown and John, I mean, I know over the years you know certain things and it's easier, but it was totally new sort of box of tricks for me. And so I was sort of feeling my way at the same time as well as sort of trying to understand how she recorded, how she works, how she breathes and what kind of stuff she likes. So, I mean, while I was writing away, I was sort of trying to find my way to make sure that she liked the pieces. And if she didn't like it, she'd tell you.
3: Mm. So taught her some things, though, didn't you?
2: Well, yes. I mean, and there was sort of the recording techniques were different. I mean, she was used to just coming in, sort of doing a bit and running off. And I said, no, you don't do that anymore. And she said, well, I'm not used to that anymore. And I said, well, and so I was teaching her sort of that, no, you can sort of... sing differently. And it's a different world she comes from.
1: So no touring the country with her in a 1500 weight comma van or anything like that.
2: And for my dresses, yeah. No.
1: Have you got any ideas to? Is there anybody else along those lines you think, as a real flyer, I'd like to do something with them?
2: You mean to do a duet with somebody else?
1: Yes.
2: Or Aretha Franklin is one. I can still see her as part of my world, but I mean with Montserrat. I mean, I just didn't know where to start, basically. I mean, I must say, it was like a flippant gesture for me to start it off with, and I really thought it would never come to any sort of fruition. And when she accepted, I was dumbfounded. So then I thought, my God, I better put my money where my mouth is. But I'm glad I did it. It's a totally different adventure, you know, which I don't think will ever happen to me. I'd like to see other rock and roll singers try things like that, you know, and see if they can get away with it.
1: They probably couldn't get away with it, Freddie, but you did.
2: There you are. I'm wonderful, aren't I?
1: Yes, absolutely. So talking of all-time favourite singers, Freddie, Aretha Franklin, would one of her singles be one of your all-time favourites?
2: Yes, I think Natural Woman. I mean, she's got so many singles and tracks that I like. I love the Amazing Grace album. I don't know if you know, it's a double sort of gospel one, which I play from time to time and get loads of inspiration from that. But Natural Woman, anything by her really is great. And I'm mad that George Michael did a duet. I could have done it better. But no, I think she has.
3: Of course she could.
2: But mind you, having said that, I think George Michael has a very good voice. I think he's one of the other sort of singers that I like. Robert Plant is the other one. But it's either Aretha Franklin, Natural Woman, or George Michael with Careless Whisper. Lovely track.
1: How would you, if you wanted to do something with Aretha, how would you approach her? Because the man in the street would think, well, Freddie, you get on the phone and say, hi, Aretha, Freddie here, how about singing together? But obviously it doesn't work like that.
2: No, well, after Montserrat, I think those big mamas, I mean, I said I'd leave them, I should leave them for a while. I mean, I'm glad to get back to the rock and roll bit with Queen, but I think... I don't know how I do my best. I just sing. I mean, with Aretha, I'd do something sort of gospel-y. Because, I mean, I like to do certain, which we have done, you know, with Queen, sort of gospel overtones. I mean, Somebody to Love had that saying. I'd love Aretha to sing Somebody to Love, actually. That would be a nice thing if somebody approached her and said, try that. Mm. But, I mean, trying to sing with her, I don't know. She hasn't approached me yet.
1: I'm sure she will.
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0: 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See?
1: Diary on this day in history.
2: Hello, today is August 29th. Here are some dates from Queen history. 1979, Queen received Gold Award for Live Killer sales in the UK. 1980, Queen played live on the Game Tour at Forum, Montreal, Canada. 1984, Queen played live performing second show on the Works Tour at Royal Dublin Society Snowgrounds, Dublin, Ireland. To avoid the finale with God Save the Queen, the gig ended with Outro Fromo A Day at the Races album, however part of the audience sung God Save the Queen on their own. 1987, Brian played live with Bad News on Festival in Reading, UK, on Bohemian Rhapsody, Warriors of Genghis Khan, Hey Hey Bad News, Bad News, and Life with Brian. Bad News were doing a parody on heavy metal. 1998, Brian attended the Reading Festival to see Foo Fighters at Festival Arena, Reading, UK. 2014, Queen plus Adam Lambert played live at the Rod Laver Arena, Melbourne, Australia. It was Queen Diary by AI Voice Nate, Queen Radio Net.
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I've always been like this. Success does help. It makes it easier to be outrageous or whatever. But I mean, that doesn't stop me. If all my money ended tomorrow, I would still be the same person. I'd still go about the same way, like I had lots of money. And that's what I used to do before. That's part of me, and I'll always walk around like a Persian popinjay. And no one's going to stop me, honey. Queen Radio Net.

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1: Queen live at the Wembley Stadium in London on the 11th of July 1986. This is the first of the two Wembley concerts on the Magic Tour. The second one became possibly the most famous Queen concert ever, but even the first one was interesting as the band was more relaxed. The concert was filmed by the crew with just a few cameras as a tester for the following night. The whole concert was released on the Live at Wembley double DVD in 2011. The setlist was typical for the tour with no extras.
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I'll tell you it's not true, okay? 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No, it is the truth, really. Why should we split up when we have so many people with us, okay? Mind you, as I was saying, we don't do badly for four aging queens, do we? This is a new song written by Brian. This is called Who Wants to Live Forever?

Bye.

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And I'd like to dedicate this to all these people who, to all those people who are doing it all year long in their quiet way.

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0: your dick out. 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
1: Right.
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0: music of INXS, Love Is What I Say, and you in the fairly near future are going to be working with them, I gather.
1: That's right, yeah, we're doing two concerts at Wembley Stadium, and they will be the first act on in the day, which is great. It's, you know, nice. We also have The Alarm and Status Quo. And
0: do you see that as an immense challenge? I mean, you were there for Live Aid. You know all about big gigs. You played them all over the world. But Wembley must be something special, particularly to a British band.
1: Well, it's something. It's certainly not the biggest thing we've done, you know, but it's very special in this country. I mean, I think it's the biggest gig in this country, and it is the sort of national stadium. So, yes, it's really something, and it's a big kick.
0: Is there one night?
1: Doing two nights.
0: Yeah. Is there one night above all others in the history to date of the bands that stands out in your mind as being a truly magnificent experience?
1: I suppose, I don't know. There was one particular night when we did, or two nights actually, in Brazil, when we played to 250,000 people, and who just turned up to see us with no support act or anything. And it's sort of, that was a bit odd to see this massive amount of people, and it was sort of all hinging on us, and as if we, God knows what we'd have done if somebody had broken a leg or something. But I don't know, I suppose the greatest day really was Live Aid, because of what it meant to everybody all over the world, you know.
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0: Queen Diary on this day in history.
1: Hello, today is August 29th. Here are some dates from Queen history. 1979, Queen received Gold Award for Live Killer sales in the UK. 1980, Queen played live on the Game Tour at Forum, Montreal, Canada. 1984, Queen played live performing second show on the Works Tour at Royal Dublin Society Snowgrounds, Dublin, Ireland. To avoid the finale with God Save the Queen, the gig ended with Outro Fromo A Day at the Races album, however part of the audience sung God Save the Queen on their own. 1987, Brian played live with Bad News on Festival in Reading, UK, on Bohemian Rhapsody, Warriors of Genghis Khan, Hey Hey Bad News, Bad News, and Life with Brian. Bad News were doing a parody on heavy metal. 1998, Brian attended the Reading Festival to see Foo Fighters at Festival Arena, Reading, UK. 2014, Queen plus Adam Lambert played live at the Rod Laver Arena, Melbourne, Australia. It was Queen Diary by AI Voice, Nate, Queen Radio Net.
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All right, now, we all know that life is too short for regrets. So I don't want you to let fear stop you from doing anything. I want you to go out and love somebody and live your life.

something a bit special tonight. This is called Brighton Rock.

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And the rumors are that we're gonna split up. What do you think? They're talking from here. My apologies, but I say what I want. You know what I mean? 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

0: really nice to be here, babe. 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

0: come in deputies, gonna come and get me. 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Crazy.
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3: My older sister took me to go see Queen in concert, the first concert I ever saw. And I watched the fucking drummer and I said, I want to fucking be him. I want to do that. And, well, my mentor is here tonight, Mr. fucking Roger Taylor. How about that?

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1: You're a legend, Fred.
0: You're bloody right I am. We're all legends. But you're right, I am a legend.
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3: 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But just for you tonight, a song that we used to do in the very early days. It's not on any of our albums. See what you think. A number called Hangman.

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